0: This is John MacArthur welcoming you to Portraits of Grace. In Scripture, those whom God blessed most abundantly were people of abundant mercy. Abraham, for example, helped rescue his nephew Lot even when Lot had wronged him. And Joseph was merciful to his brothers even after they sold him into slavery. Twice David spared Saul's life after Saul had tried to kill him. Now our society encourages us to grab all we can, but God wants us to give. If someone wrongs you or fails to repay a debt, be patient and merciful. That doesn't mean you excuse sin, but you respond to people with a heart of compassion. That's what Christ did for you. Should you do any less for others? This is John MacArthur hoping you'll join me again for Portraits of Grace.
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4: If you have trusted in Jesus, you are being built up into a holy priesthood. You don't need to wear some funny clothes. You don't need to go to seminary. 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Or even, as he will say in verse 9, the royal priesthood, which sounds pretty good, doesn't it?
5: Welcome to The God-Centered Life with Josh Moody, Weekend Edition. 1 Peter chapter 2, verses 4 through 10, part 2 of our study in our series called The Apostle of Hope. Josh Moody, senior pastor of College Church in Wheaton, Illinois. I'm Todd Bastide. Thanks for letting us spend some time with you around God's Word. Josh, the phrase royal priesthood appears on the docket today, perhaps a bit more foreign to some faith traditions than others, but I'm anticipating on the macro that we're going to learn more about our access to God, perhaps?
6: Well, yeah, one of the great biblical truths is that when you come to Christ, you, through him, have access to God. You are a priest. You don't have to go through some other human intermediary. Christ is the one you go through, and you have this direct access through him to God himself. And therefore, you have a priestly connection to him and a priestly role of connecting others to him as well. And this truth here is talked about and discussed, and it's a great, great biblical teaching.
5: Well, let's go ahead and expand on that. 1 Peter chapter 2. We'll do a quick review of previous material from this passage and move into the new material from today. Here's Josh.
4: Well, we have a passage in front of us this morning which has very many different images. It's bright and vivid, and it's making a very important point. So let's look at it together. It's 1 Peter chapter 2, and beginning at verse 4. These people were going through difficult times. They were scattered throughout Asia Minor. But Peter is writing to them of their great hope in Christ, and specifically in this passage, talking about some of the very wonderful spiritual privileges that they have that they need to be reminded of. Peter is helping us with that in three ways. So the main point, trust Jesus first. Trust Jesus despite rejection. Two, God builds with rejects who trust Jesus. And three, God does not build with rebels who disobey the message. So first, trust Jesus despite rejection. But then also, second, trust Jesus for edification. For edification. And what does that mean? Well, it means this. One, edification, being built up, means gradual growth.

0: 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Then, try and foster an atmosphere of acceptance in your home for all the imperfections that come with being human.
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11: 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And Eva, I'm so glad you're here. We kind of have these questions that we've got to answer, so let's see what we can do.
12: Okay. Great to be here, and glad for Tricia putting all this together. And our first question is from Pamela in Florida, who listens on WKES, and she said that she just recently had enjoyed the book that you wrote not long ago on how should Christians think about Israel. You said that Israel and the church are two distinct entities, so why then does Paul say that we, being she is a Gentile, have been grafted in Romans 11?
11: Ah, that's a good question. A lot of people misunderstand Romans 11. They think that the symbol of the olive tree there represents Israel. And so when it says that wild olive branches are grafted in, they think, the Gentiles, the wild olive branches, are grafted into Israel. However, if you look at that figure that Paul uses of the olive tree.
12: The figure of speech, image.
11: That he uses, the symbol. He doesn't see Israel as the whole tree. He sees Israel as the natural branches. So you've got the tree there, the trunk of the tree, and the natural branches coming out of it. That's Israel. And what happens when people don't believe? The natural branches, they don't cease to be Israel, but they are cut off. And then Gentiles or wild olive branches are grafted into the trunk. So the natural

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10: 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And here's Eva Rydelnik. And Eva, Trish put the questions together, but yep, there's so many, and you're the one picking them out, which ones we're going to cover.
11: I know, otherwise
10: right?
11: It would every show would be a mailbag show.
10: Yeah. Yeah, and I'm so grateful for people who have questions. They mail them and they call, but there's another way for people to get their questions answered, and that is we're going to have a special Open Line live event, and it's coming up June 27th. It's for the Chicagoland area. We're meeting in Chesterton, Indiana on at Liberty Bible Church, and I was just talking with Lisa on the break, and Lisa, you get to be there.
12: I get to go. I'm going to be in Chesterton, Indiana with you and
11: Yay.
12: Trish and the whole team. I'm so excited.
10: Yeah.
11: It's going to be great.
10: And are they going to put you to work too?
12: Oh yeah, they're going to put me to work. So I get to see how a live production is run, everything that Trish does, everything that you guys do, and I'm just going to be watching and learning.
10: Good. You'll be there, and I'll tell you what I'd like you to do is when I have a hard question, I'll just turn it over to you.
11: Okay. We'll say, come on up.
10: Come on up,
12: Sounds
10: Lisa.
12: Great.
10: No, here's the thing. A lot of times people want to see how we do things at Open Line.
11: Oh, they're so fun, these live events.
10: Yeah. And the reason I think that people want to see, they think Eva's there handing me the answers to the questions. But she doesn't. She just texts me the answers.
11: Oh, yeah, yeah.
10: So, but the truth, if it's a hard question, she'll text me the answer. But the point is that it's just kind of fun to see the people actually engaging and asking the questions. And I really hope people will come. It's going to be a fun time. You need to register now by going to openlineradio.org. There's a banner across the top that says Open Line Live. Click on that. You can sign up. And it's getting late. We need you to register now.
11: It's a lovely area. You should take the time to come down and visit this sweet church.
10: Yeah, it's a really nice church. It's going to be a really good time. And you get to meet Lisa. That's what I think is going to be the best part. And then the other thing about it, is

0: rotary dial phones, cassette tapes, fax machines. It's fair to say that all of these are almost obsolete. But what about Christianity?
1: There are a growing number of people who boldly and quite unashamedly assert that the teaching of Jesus Christ and that of his apostles given 2,000 years ago is not relevant to present day conditions, that such teaching is out of date and that we should ignore it.
0: Billy Graham knew that simply isn't true.
1: His teaching is not only relevant to today's conditions, but is absolutely the only possible ultimate solution. His teaching would solve all the turmoil, the upheaval, and the unrest in the world today, whether the problems are those of individuals or of nations.
0: Would you like to know how Jesus Christ can affect your life today? We can help. 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We're the Billy Graham Evangelistic Association.
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3: 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In I Don't Have to Hold It All Together, Cultivating the Peace of Eden When Feeling Overwhelmed, author Nicole Suvar invites you back to God's original design for peace through seven powerful truths.

0: Parents need to be on the same side, right? 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
0: 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So how do they do that? Well, first of all, don't step into the middle of every little conflict. 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Make clear your intent to support them, and then share your perspective. 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For Family Life Blended, I'm Ron Deal.
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2: Welcome to Bible Q&A with John MacArthur, Bible teacher and author of the best-selling MacArthur New Testament Commentary Series. This is Denny Nugent, and I have today's question from Chapter 7 of the Book of Hebrews. It has some fascinating, even mysterious things to say about the Old Testament priest named Melchizedek. He's called Priest of the Most High God, King of Righteousness, and King of Salem. John, tell us about this man, and why is Jesus compared to him?
3: Well, Denny, this is kind of a mystery man in the Bible, and it's good to get a clear understanding of the role of Melchizedek and why he is analogous to the Lord Jesus Christ. The Levitical priesthood, you remember the one that passed from Aaron on, was hereditary. But the priesthood of Melchizedek was not. He just appears out of nowhere and is identified in the book of Genesis as a priest of the Most High God. And further, as a king of righteousness and a king of Salem or ancient Jerusalem. There's nothing about his parents, so that we know nothing about his origin. That was irrelevant to his priesthood because he didn't inherit it from some ancestors. He did have a mother and a father, of course, but the fact that they're not named and there's no genealogy of this man is somewhat analogous to Christ, who appears sort of out of nowhere and doesn't receive his priestly right by being a part of any priestly line. There is no record of Melchizedek's birth or death. He just appears and then disappears, in contrast to the fact that we know the lineage of Aaron, his beginning and his end. Melchizedek is not a pre-incarnate Christ, but he's similar to Christ in that he had an independent, universal, royal, righteous, peaceful, and unique priesthood.
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4: Would God hear our cry for revival? The psalmist said in Psalm 116, I love the Lord because he hears my voice and my supplications. He has inclined his ear to me. Therefore, I shall call upon him as long as I live. I've done a study in the past few years of what it means to cry out to the Lord. And every single place in the Bible where it says that all the people cried out, God heard and answered and sent a movement and revival and his provision for his people. God is waiting for us. If we will just turn and recognize him as our only hope for revival and awakening, would you join us in that cry? This is Bill Elliff for OneCry.com.
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0: The Bible refers to Satan as the accuser of the brethren. He accuses us. He tempts us to sin. And then if we do, he mocks us for being hypocrites. Well, on the latest episode of A New Beginning, Pastor Greg Laurie exposes the devil's tactics and tells you how to stand your ground. 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
2: In 1942, musician Don Husted took an audition with Moody Radio and was quickly hired. He was well known for hosting Melody Time.
3: Hello there. It's Melody Time. This is Don Husted coming at you with keyboard harmonies. In between, a word or two about each of them.
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4: 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Let's see what comes out. The selection is When Love Shines In. Let's see what Don Husted will do with the arrangement of it. Go ahead.
2: In 1961, Don Husted joined the Billy Graham evangelistic team as crusade organist, and he was a recognized leader in evangelical church music for six decades. To the glory of God, Don Husted is a name you should know.
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0: John Reddick on Moody Radio. Hi, it's Bill Meyer. 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

0: Sidewalk Prophets on Moody Radio. The Old Testament hero Queen Esther arrived quietly. She led with grace rather than force. And yet in the end, God wrote the final chapter of the book of Esther without her. So how can we understand that? Well, on the latest episode of Insight for Living, Pastor Chuck Swindoll brings his series on Esther to a close with a resounding illustration of God's humility and triumphant power. 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
1: Hi, I'm Johnny Erickson Tata, and I love it when public school kids think creatively about sharing their faith with classmates. When Riley Farmer chose to depict me as her historical hero for a school project, it gave her the chance to share Jesus in her public school classroom. She prepared with excellence, memorizing her entire presentation and even dressing up like me with a wig and all, and gave her report sitting in a wheelchair. Riley did not hold back about all the things God had done in my life. She saw an opportunity to share Jesus with her classmates, and she took it. Who knows how many young friends of hers might now read the Johnny book. And it's why I commend this young girl. I commend her from 1 Timothy, where it says, "Don't let anyone look down on you because you are young." Set an example. And today, Riley has set us an example. May her example inspire you to be bold in sharing Jesus.
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0: Blanca and Ryan Ellis on Moody Radio. Hi, it's Bill Meyer with some food for thought from Christian author Lisa Turkhurst. She says surrendering to God isn't giving in, it's giving up. Giving up carrying the weight of all that's too much for us to our God, who not only can carry it, but use it for good.
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0: That's Chris Tomlin on Moody Radio. Hi, it's Bill Meyer with a Christian artist update for you. Big Daddy Weave just announced that fellow Christian artist David Leonard will be joining them on tour. Mike Weaver from the band posted this: "One of the things we love most about David is his heart, the way he leads worship, encourages people behind the scenes, and genuinely points others back to Jesus. It's something really special. We're honored to have him joining us this summer on the Let It Begin tour. If you want to find out if they'll be in a city near you, just go to Big Daddy Weave's website."
1: Billy Graham spent his life sharing the gospel of Jesus Christ. 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But there's something else you need to know as you begin a relationship with Jesus Christ.
2: 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He dominates your thinking processes, the things you read, the things you watch. Christ has a voice in, and He has the decisive voice. And you discipline your minds for study and reading and learning about Him.
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0: So have you ever felt like you're under such pressure that you've got to kind of hold it all together? What if I told you, you don't have to hold it all together?
1: Oh, thank you.
0: What if somebody said, I'll tell you what, I'm going to write a whole book on that. And what if we got pieces of it ourselves today? That's what's coming up.
2: If the pursuit of excellence has a flip side, I suggest it might be intolerance. Hello, I'm Chuck Swindoll. When you're pursuing excellence, it's easy to forget that in that pursuit, there might be a downside. And most often, it's an attitude of intolerance. You know that's true if you work for a perfectionist, or if you yourself are a perfectionist. Overlooking a mistake is, well, it's almost impossible. If you believe winning isn't everything,

0: is come open hands before the Lord and go, God, I need you to do something here. And I don't know what you're up against today, but I've felt prompted from the jump this morning that what we're going to do is pray over you right now, all throughout the day. So for catching you right now, here's what I want you to know. Bring that trial before you. I know you've tried to avoid it. You're like, Carl, I didn't even need to hear this morning. I was hoping to ignore that trial, hoping to do an end around on it. I had my spiritual GPS out, and I thought I had another route to get around this thing. No, according to the Word, we might get around it, but God in His goodness will put that same obstacle before us on that new route, because there's something that He wants to grow in us to make us mature and complete, lacking in nothing, that we wouldn't gain without that trial. And that doesn't mean that God is opposed to removing trials. If you pray for it, He might. But more often than not, even in the prayer for removing of a trial, there's some faith muscle that's growing in us that's undeniable. So, Father, we come before you right now. We got a lot of people right now that are facing something. And I don't know what that something is, but I'm praying according to your Word, give them wisdom how to get through it, not to get around it. And God, I pray that they will, for the joy set before them, that they will be mature and complete, lacking in nothing, that they will not grow weary in keeping on. God, thank you for the unction of your Spirit that even gives us the grace to persevere and to be steadfast. That's a beautiful thing. And we give you thanks for that, God. Lord, in this moment, right now, wisdom dropped in minds all over the world right now for that trial. Friend, I want you to listen to the Lord, and I want you to live with your head on a swivel. And when we're done praying, I want you to be thoughtful and mindful of what God is giving you for wisdom to get through this thing. So, Lord, we trust you. We take you at your word, and we believe you. And we are grateful for the work you do in our lives. It's amazing. In Jesus' name. Amen.
1: Amen.
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3: 11-month-old baby Isaac was struggling to breathe when his worried parents rushed him to the Sangapi Health Center in Papua New Guinea. 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While most missions funding goes

0: on my mind. I think I'd throw in one lick there with Toby. Thank you, Toby, for letting me do that. It's Carl and Crew here. Oh, my goodness. You feel under pressure. You're wondering, what do we do? Boy, we're going to have experts in here all week that really plumb the depths of where do we find God in the middle of this pressure that we're feeling. Hang on.
1: How about this?
2: This is John MacArthur with more Portraits of Grace. Religion comes in many forms. Almost every conceivable belief or behavior has been incorporated into some religious system at some point in time. But essentially, there are only two religions in the world: human achievement and divine accomplishment. The religion of human achievement says you can please God by your own merits and earn your salvation. The religion of divine accomplishment says you must trust in Jesus Christ alone for salvation. That's the way of the cross, the narrow way, the only way. You can't earn your way to heaven because Jesus Christ has already paid the price. You must simply trust in Him and rejoice in His provision. This is John MacArthur praying you are continuing to be portraits of grace.
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0: We're talking pressure all week, and you don't really know what you're made of unless you get under pressure. Just take a look at how a house is plumbed. My goodness, I did this with my dad. You sweat copper pipes together. You put that solder around that joint. But only when you put some pressure in the water.

0: Beautiful things can fall apart. 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
8: 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All right, let's get to as many calls as we can in this final segment. Let's go to Tennessee. Mary, how can I help you?
9: Yes, I was just working on what to navigate. I heard you talking about investing. I've never done that. And I'm kind of wondering because, like, I don't really want to or believe in retirement. I choose to work until I'm taken home to work more and with the Lord in heaven and, you know, while on earth and when I, as in heaven as well.
8: Sure.
9: So I want to be able to navigate life in that regard. As far as that being the case, how would I proceed with my saving, spending, getting out of debt and that sort of thing and investing?
8: Yeah, that's great. Well, I think the biggest thing for you is, you know, you're working full time. You want to save, invest, get out of debt. You really want to get organized. You also want to get intentional. And so the good news is there's still plenty of time to, you know, build wealth and, you know, continue to lean into what God has for you today, which I completely concur with you about your perspective on work. We were created to be workers before the fall, and it's part of the way we participate in God's creation. He creates out of nothing. We create out of the latent potential of his creation and use it to bless others and bring about his redemptive work in the world until such time as, you're right, he calls us home, and then

0: and praying. We have some friends who are in the NAACP and just praying for change from within, although they've become even more radically pro-abortion since our lawsuit so many years ago.
1: Wow, unbelievable. You brought up Bethany. I would love for you to share with our friends this love story, because this would make a movie that Netflix should tell, okay? Tell me the story of meeting Bethany, separating from Bethany, Kleenexes, back with Bethany, okay? So tell me about how this happens.
0: Oh, wow. Well, it all happened at Regent University, where I was a student, and I was a lead singer in a band called Surreal, and we were we're doing concerts for our pregnancy centers, helping to raise money for them. And Bethany was in this meeting where I was, you know, I was lead singer. I was also the one doing all the marketing. So she and her roommate thought that they were going to do the posters for this event, and didn't realize that there was a professional. That's the business I was running at the time. And so she describes, you came in with all this professional looking stuff. She's like, we put the Sharpies and the poster board away because we realized we weren't up to par. But the moment I saw her, honestly, this took my breath away. I'm like, who is she? I didn't know. We were meeting a bunch of people for this concert, and that's how we first met. We fell in love at first sight. She turned to her roommate and she said, I'm not even like this. This is not who the type of person that I was. But I said to her, he doesn't have a ring on his finger. He's going to be my husband. And so we both fell in love at first sight. However, I was going through, and I didn't even realize it at the time until a little later on, after we initially started dating, I was going through severe depression, to where it was crippling me, to where I had suicide ideation. From just years and years of entertaining the lies. I mean, we're told to hold every thought captive, not told to let it just lounge in our minds and our hearts. And it took years for me to get back to Bethany, being set free from depression, so that I could love the woman that God meant for me. Yes. And even if it takes 5 or 6 years, it's worth the battle to be the whole person God intends you to be.
1: Amen. Amen. When we come back, two things I definitely want to talk about in an hour that's just gone at whiplash speed. I do want to talk about you and your babies in your household and how they came to be. And then I got to get to where we started, which was this meeting of your biological birth mom. So those two stories were going to fit into this last segment. Rand's brand new book is called Should Have Been Aborted. I've barely skated across the surface of the things he's gone through. Let me tell you, this is a life that lives with the eloquence of the gospel. Back after this.
2: When it comes to suffering, you and I have questions, lots of questions. Why is this going on? How long will it go on? What's the point of the whole thing? Well, you know, God doesn't always send us answers to our suffering. Instead, he takes it upon himself. Wow. Isaiah 40:31 assures us those who hope in the Lord will renew their strength. They will soar on wings like eagles. They will run and not grow weary. They will walk and not be faint. Amen.
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